forged through the renunciation of love. The title, which is usually translated into English as Twilight of the Gods, captures the sense of world-ending fate and impending doom that fills the opera. But amidst the tone of tragedy that leads to the climax, Wagner presents moments of transcendent beauty and the promise of redemption. Through love, the one force capable of countering the ring's corrupting power. The previous three operas in the cycle had dramatized how the actions of the chief god Wotan and his arch-nemesis Alberich, both driven by the quest for domination, set in motion the crisis that now threatens gods and mortals alike. At the same time, Wagner also traced the stories of Brunhilde and Siegfried, who take the spotlight as the central heroes of Götterdämmerung. Their union in love provides a significant plot turn in the story. And then Siegfried's death precipitates the story's apocalyptic ending of the cycle as Brunhilde sacrifices herself and returns the world-corrupting ring to nature. Daniele Gatti's instrumental suite that we're about to hear, played by the Staatskapelle Dresden, begins very quietly with the bright hope represented by Siegfried and Brunhilde's newfound love, depicted in a scene from the opera's prologue. The warmth of Brunhilde's music, heard in strings and woodwinds, evokes her recent awakening from a divine warrior maiden to a vulnerable human who has just discovered love. Wagner combines this with bold, heroic sounds signifying Siegfried, played by the brass. Brunhilde encourages Siegfried to set out on new adventures and bids him farewell as he journeys down the mountain to the Rhine River below. But the golden glow of these optimistic strains darkens as Wagner recalls the ominous themes associated with the curse of the ring. A sweeping dramatic shift fast forwards to the moment in the third act when Siegfried's enemy, Hagen, murders him with a spear. As the hero dies, Wagner poignantly recapitulates Siegfried and Brunhilde's theme of love. The solemn funeral march that follows retraces the arc of Siegfried's life in a kind of wordless eulogy as his body is carried away into the twilight. And coming out onto the stage now here at the Semperoper in Dresden, Germany, is conductor Daniele Gatti to lead his Staatskapelle Dresden in his own arrangement of the music of Richard Wagner. We will hear the Götterdämmerung Suite on SymphonyCast.

America didn't just inspire Salvador Dali, it transformed him. Explore how Dali rose to global fame through fine art and pop culture in the special exhibit, Dali in America. On view for a limited time, exclusively at the Dali Museum. More at thedali.org.

0: finale of Richard Wagner's magnificent cycle of operas, The Ring of the Nibelung, Geirrte Dämmerung, The Twilight of the Gods, interpreted in a new way with Wagner's music arranged by conductor Daniele Gatti, who led his Staatskapelle Dresden, the Dresden State Orchestra, here at the Semperoper in Dresden. We've heard Gatti's Geirrte Dämmerung Suite, opening and closing with scenes focused on the opera's heroes, Siegfried and Brunhilde. First, as they revel in their newfound love, and at the end with Siegfried's funeral music. It's been exactly 150 years since the premiere of Wagner's final installment in his massive operatic cycle, telling the story of gods and mortals in the ring, forged from the gold of the Rhine. Its power wielded through the rejection of love. And over the course of that century and a half, orchestras have wondered how to bring Wagner to wider audiences. With very few exceptions, he wrote for the opera stage, not the concert hall, composing no symphonies or concertos or otherwise instrumental works for the most part. The answer has usually come in the form of the performance of overtures from his operas and a handful of famous instrumental excerpts from them as well, some of which Daniele Gatti incorporated into the suite you just heard, such as Siegfried's Rhine Journey. But that suite, a new and unique take on Wagner's final installment of his Ring cycle. I'm Steve Seal. That takes us to the midpoint of our concert from Dresden, and when Symphony Cast continues, another heroic journey, this time autobiographical, perhaps, from Richard Strauss. That's coming up next on APM's Symphony Cast.
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Welcome back to Symphony Cast. I'm Steve Seal, and we're in Dresden, Germany, where Daniele Gatti is conducting the Dresden State Orchestra in a program of heroic journeys. And we now turn to the early 20th century for the music of Richard Strauss. Artists don't need to live outsized personal lives. What matters is that they have an outsized imagination, notes writer Richard Bratby in describing Strauss's massive orchestral work, Ein Heldenleben, A Hero's Life. Arguably, few men could have resembled some legendary hero less than Richard Strauss, the mild-mannered son of a brewery heiress and a French horn player. But the musical stories he told were consistently larger than life. Tone poems based on the stories of Don Juan, Macbeth, the prankster Till Eulenspiegel, and Don Quixote. So who is the hero of Ein Heldenleben? Strauss's work is as long as a symphony and scored for a colossal 100-piece orchestra. Surely this fictional hero couldn't be Strauss himself. Well, Strauss barely concealed the answer, and as you might expect, he was pretty much savaged by critics for it. A monstrous act of egotism, went one review after the premiere. And as revolting a picture of this revolting man as one might ever encounter, he is then honest, it went on to say. Strauss took such criticism in stride and was particularly delighted that the critics recognized themselves and were offended by his jibes in the section titled The Hero's Adversaries, with its uncouth chattering of woodwinds. The third part, The Hero's Companion, a clear portrait of Strauss's beloved wife, Pauline, is honored. Next, The Hero's Deeds of War set the hero and his companion against those critical busybodies, while The Hero's Acts of Peace brings in quotations from the composer's earlier works, including Thus Spake Zarathustra and Death and Transfiguration. While the scoffers still appear at times to attempt to take the hero down. Finally, the hero's retreat from the world and fulfillment finds our hero raging, but in the end, resigning himself and ultimately content. For the last time, the hero's theme is heard. The work ends as he rises above this world in dignified solemnity. Here once more is conductor Daniele Gatti, to lead the Staatskapelle Dresden, the Dresden State Orchestra, in Ein Heldenleben, A Hero's Life, by Richard Strauss.

The composer as hero, waging his battles in art rather than blood. We've heard Ein Heldenleben, A Hero's Life by Richard Strauss. Daniela Gatti conducted the Dresden State Orchestra here at the Semperoper in Dresden, Germany, on SymphonyCast. Strauss had the idea for that work while working on his symphonic poem Don Quixote, a tale of heroism gone comically wrong. He said that he conceived it as a work in which heroism would go magnificently right, a bit like Beethoven's Eroica Symphony a century earlier. Comparing it to the Beethoven, he said, while it has no funeral march, it does have lots of horns. Horns being quite the thing to express heroism.

0: America didn't just inspire Salvador Dali, it transformed him. Explore how Dali rose to global fame through fine art and pop culture in the special exhibit, Dali in America. 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

0: The Symphonic Suite from Ariadne auf Naxos by Richard Strauss. Joanne Folletta led the Buffalo Philharmonic on SymphonyCast. 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I'm Steve Seal. 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

Lights, Camera, Dali. 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

Lights, Camera, Dali. 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

Lights, Camera, Dali. 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

Lights, Camera, Dali. 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

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Features like Sunrise Serenade, Midday Mozart, The 5 O'Clock Unwind, Evening Masterwork, and Classical Calm from 10 p.m. to midnight work together with world-class shows like SymphonyCast, Concierto from the Top, locally sourced delights like Sarasota Orchestra and Florida Orchestra broadcasts, live in-studio events, and other specials and seasonal content. 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

Lights, Camera, Dali. See how America turned Salvador Dali into a global celebrity, reshaping his art, fame, and legacy in Dali in America, a limited-time exhibit now on view exclusively at the Dali Museum in St. Pete. 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

Lights, Camera, Dali. 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

Richard Strauss's Oboe Concerto. Lothar Koch was performing with Herbert von Karajan leading the Berlin Philharmonic here on WSMR 89.1, Sarasota, WUSF 89.7, HD2 Tampa, broadcasting from the Ernie and Eliza Kretzmer Studio at the University of South Florida. Classical WSMR is celebrating a major milestone in our country, but it won't be a celebration without you. Let us know what America or American music means to you through the Classical WSMR app. Just click on those three little lines in the upper left-hand corner and look for Talk to Us. Record your message and send it along soon. The deadline is July 1st. We can't wait to hear from you in the WSMR app. Dance is a thread that moves throughout Grieg's works. While he didn't dance himself, he used a lot of traditional Norwegian dances in his music. Here are his symphonic dances from the Opus 64. Naomi Järvi leads the Gothenburg Symphony Orchestra in this music by Grieg on WSMR.

Naima Järvi and the Gothenburg Symphony Orchestra with the Symphonic Dances, Opus 64 by Grieg, here on WSMR. Music by Franz Liszt coming up, and Tchaikovsky 2 here on Florida's Classical Music Station. I'm Susan Giles Wintek. 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Thank you. 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Just found out that Franz Liszt was the godfather of Frank Damrosch, the founder of the Juilliard School of Music. Here's Liszt's Nocturne No. 1 in A-flat major, probably best known as Liebesträume, Dreams of Love. This is pianist Mikhail Rudy on WSMR.

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Hi, I'm Susan Giles, WinTech. Selby Gardens presents Shared Light, Lynn Goldsmith. 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

Lights, Camera, Dali. 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

Tchaikovsky's Sleeping Beauty Suite. That was the Vienna Philharmonic here on WSMR. 89.1 Sarasota, WUSF, 89.7 HD2 Tampa, broadcasting from the University of South Florida. 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Music by Mendelssohn on the way and Telemann 2. Also, The Saber Dance from Gaina by Khachaturian. This is Coleman Burkus and Tomoko Takashima playing the clarinets with the Nicholas Esterhazy Symphonia. It's the Concerto for Two Clarinets in E-flat Major by Franz Kromer on WSMR.

Clarinetist Colman Burkus and Tamiko Takashima with the Nicholas Esterhazy Sinfonia, playing the Concerto for Two Clarinets, Opus 91 by Cromer here on WSMR. 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

Mendelssohn's Scherzo from A Midsummer Night's Dream. You heard Andre Previn and the London Symphony Orchestra here on WSMR. I'm Susan Giles Wintek. Classical WSMR celebrates America's 250th birthday with a weekend that features American music. 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Here he is with Franz Brucken in the Concerto Amsterdam, playing the suite for trumpet and strings, music by Telemann on WSMR.

America didn't just inspire Salvador Dali, it transformed him. 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

Telemann's Suite for Trumpet and Strings in D Major. That was trumpeter Maurice André with Franz Brucken leading the Concerto Amsterdam on WSMR. 89.1 Sarasota, 103.9 Tampa. 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This is the famous saber dance from Khachaturian's Gyna. Yuri Timurkhanov leads the Royal Philharmonic Orchestra on WSMR.

Saber Dance from Gaina by Khachaturian. Yuri Temirkanov led the Royal Philharmonic Orchestra here on WSMR 89.1, Sarasota WUSF 89.7 HD2, and 103.9 W280 DW Tampa, broadcasting from the University of South Florida. The music you hear on classical WSMR is here because listeners believe it should be. 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I'm Susan Giles Wentuck, glad to be with you. If you ever miss the name of a piece of music you've heard, you can find that information in the Classical WSMR app or at WSMR.org. What do Bartold Kaukin flute, violin Kaukin gamba, and harpsichordist Bob Van Asperen have in common? Well, they were pioneers in the historically informed performance movement. That means using the styles and the musical instruments from, say, the 18th or the 19th century. Here they perform the Flute Sonata in G Major by Johann Philipp Kernberger on WSMR.

Karen Berger's Flute Sonata in G Major from Bartold Kaukin Flute, Violin Kaukin Gamba, and Bob Van Asperen Harpsichord here on Classical WSMR. Still to come, music by Balakirev and Johann Sebastian Bach, and something called the Miracle Symphony by Haydn. He didn't call it that, though. 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

You just heard from Martin Perlman and the Boston Baroque with the Brandenburg Concerto No. 1 by J.S. Bach here on WSMR. I'm Susan Giles. When tech still ahead, music by Balakirev here on Florida's classical music station. We're celebrating a major milestone in our country early next month, but it won't be a July 4th celebration without you. Let us know what America or American music means to you through the classical WSMR app. Just click on those three little lines in the upper left-hand corner and look for Talk to Us. Record your message and send it along soon. The deadline is July 1st, and we can't wait to hear from you in the WSMR app. If you're searching for it, be sure to search for classical WSMR, or you might get something else. Now you're going to hear from pianist Margaret Fingerhut. This is Au Jardin in the Garden by Balakirev on WSMR.

pianist Margaret Fingerhut, who has been called one of the most poetic pianists of her generation. Here she performed In the Garden, Au Jardin by Balakirev. Pianist Margaret Fingerhut for you on WSMR 89.1 and 103.9. I'm Susan Giles, WinTech. 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

Lights, Camera, Dali. 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

Haydn's Symphony No. 96 from Nicholas Harnoncourt and the Concertgebouw Orchestra Amsterdam here on WSMR 89.1 Sarasota, WUSF 89.7 HD2 Tampa. Proudly broadcasting from the Ernie and Aliza Kretzmer Studio at the University of South Florida. 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I'm Susan Giles Wintek. The U.S. Air Force Band of the West performs a celebration of America's 250th at the Yuki Theater at the RP Funding Center in Lakeland on Wednesday, July 1st. 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And Tampa Museum of Art presents Avant-Garde, Remarkable Women in the Permanent Collection. 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

This is a work that was originally composed for keyboard. It's the Chaconne in G major by Handel, performed here on WSMR by the Amadeus Guitar Duo.

If we were all in an auditorium that was kind of dark, now would be the time to open up your phone to shine the light for that performance. The Amadeus Guitar Trio, duo rather, with the Chaconne in G major by Handel on WSMR 89.1 and 103.9. Have you heard? Classical WSMR is celebrating a major milestone in our country, the 250th anniversary of its birth. But it won't be a celebration without you. Let us know what America or American music means to you through the Classical WSMR app. Just click on the three little lines in the upper left-hand corner and look for Talk to Us. Record your message and send it along soon. The deadline is July 1st. We can't wait to hear from you in the Classical WSMR app. St. Petersburg College is approaching its 100-year celebration and invites you to support the powerful mission of creating better jobs, better lives, and better communities. More at SP College, Pathway to Better. I know that Beethoven's Fifth is one of the most recognizable works ever, classical works. But so is this, the Carmen Suite No. 2 by Bizet. 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

A rousing performance from the Montreal Symphony Orchestra of the Carmen Suite No. 2 by Bizet here on WSMR. I'm Susan Giles Wintek. Classical WSMR welcomes students and faculty from the Rebecca Penny's Piano Festival Inn to share their music and talent. Learn more about their concerts and be dazzled by your piano favorites and find out about a lesser-known gem. Tune in for the first of three performances this coming Tuesday at 11 a.m. with Thea Lobo, only on Florida's classical music station, WSMR 89.1 Sarasota and 103.9 Tampa. Still ahead, music by Josef Strauss. 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

The Berlin Philharmonia Ensemble with the String Quintet in D Major by Luigi Boccherini here on WSMR, which is powered by support from community businesses like Adelaide Interiors. 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I'm Susan Giles Wintek. Good to have you here. You know, it's hurricane season. It's a long season, too. 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The Watercolors Waltz. You're going to hear it from Lauren Mazel and the Vienna Philharmonic Orchestra on Classical WSMR.

Lauren Mazel led the Vienna Philharmonic Orchestra in the Watercolors Waltz by Joseph Strauss. 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Hi, I'm Susan Giles Wintek. Coming up, music by Antonio Vivaldi and Antonin Dvorak. Also, the Concerto for Two Pianos and Orchestra by Max Bruch, and something from Edmund Rubbra in the next hour here on Florida's Classical Music Station. Earlier this year, Anne Akiko Myers was named as the Orpheus Chamber Orchestra's first ever artistic partner. Starting this 26-27 season, they'll work together for 5 years to grow the repertoire for violin and orchestra. Now you're going to hear Anne Akiko Myers as soloist, playing all three of the violins in Vivaldi's Concerto for Three Violins, with David Lockington leading the English Chamber Orchestra on WSMR.

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Classical WSMR welcomes students and faculty from the Rebecca Penny's Piano Festival in to share their music and talent. You can learn more about their concerts and hear your piano favorites and discover a lesser-known gem. The first of three of these performances comes your way on Tuesday morning at 11. Thea Lobo is your host, only on Florida's classical music station, WSMR 89.1, Sarasota 103.9, Tampa. Now from Nema Yervi and the Scottish National Orchestra, the Slavonic Dance No. 8 from the Opus 72 by Dvorak. This is not one of the peppy ones.

A dreamy work by Dvorak, his Slavonic Dance number 8 from the Opus 72. And that was Naima Yerby and the Scottish National Orchestra here on WSMR. 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Coming up, music by Edmund Rubbra. Right now, it's the Concerto for Two Pianos and Orchestra by Max Bruch. Martin Berkowski and David Hagen are the pianists, with Lutz Herbig leading the Berlin Symphony Orchestra on WSMR.

0: America didn't just inspire Salvador Dali, it transformed him. 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
1: 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When Edmund Rubra was still a teenager, he arranged a concert of Cyril Scott's music. Well, Scott heard about it and decided to take Rubra on as a student. This led to Rubra earning a scholarship to Reading University, where he studied composition with Gustav Holst. You're going to hear the improvisations on a virginal piece by Giles Farnaby by Rubra. This is Hans-Hubert Schonzeler leading the Bournemouth Sinfonietta on WSMR.

You just heard the improvisations on a virginal piece by Giles Farnaby by Edmund Rubra. That's R-U-B-B-R-A. Hans Hubert Schonzeler led the Bournemouth Sinfonietta here on WSMR 89.1, Sarasota WUSF 89.7, HD2 Tampa, broadcasting from the Ernie and Aliza Kretzmer studio at the University of South Florida. I'm Susan Giles, WinTech. Coming up, music by Sibelius, one of his symphonies, and Michel Farinelle. This is Chopin's Waltz, Opus 34, Number 2, from Therese Motard, cello with Louise-André Boril, piano, on WSMR.

0: Thérèse Motard, cello, with Luis André Baril, piano, playing the waltz, Opus 34, number 2, by Chopin, here on WSMR. St. Pete Opera presents its 4th of July pop spectacular with a 70-piece orchestra and a community chorus with 100 voices together in a family-friendly celebration at the Mahaffey Theater. Tickets at stpeteopera.org.
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2: I feel like the viola has such a human quality to it. It's imperfect, and the range is very similar to a human's voice. It's not too deep, it's not too high. It touches the human soul.
0: From the Top comes your way tomorrow afternoon at 5 on WSMR. This is Andres Nelsons and the Boston Symphony Orchestra playing the Sibelius Symphony No. 2 for you on WSMR.

Lights, Camera, Dali. 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

0: Sometimes you just come across a piece of music that is staggeringly beautiful. 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Andras Nelsons led the Boston Symphony Orchestra in that performance here on Classical WSMR. 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
1: In the 1920s, a treasure trove of Antonio Vivaldi's music was discovered in a monastery near Turin. 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It's still going on, and you can hear a selection from the most recent release in the series on Sunday Baroque this week.
0: That's coming your way tomorrow morning at 10. 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Now you're going to hear Farinell's Ground by Michelle Farinell. This is Andrew Lawrence King, harp, Stephen Stubbs, guitar, and trio sonnerie.

Farinelle's Ground by Michel Farinelle. That was Andrew Lawrence King, harp, guitarist Stephen Stubbs, and trio Sonnerie. Broadcasting from the University of South Florida, this is Classical WSMR, 89.1 Sarasota, 103.9 FM Tampa, and WUSF 89.7 HD2 Tampa. Good afternoon. I'm Lauren Rico, and I'm filling in for Joe this afternoon. Hope you are having a great weekend so far. Thanks so much for spending some of it with me. Rameau and Rachmaninoff, both coming up. Now, a bagatelle is something small or insignificant, but don't let the title fool you here in these five bagatelles by Gerald Finzi. They may be small, but they are mighty. Finzi had a lifelong affection for the clarinet, and the instrument seems perfectly suited to his musical voice, especially in this composition written in the 1940s. Richard Stoltzman is the clarinetist, and Robert Salter directs the Guildhall String Ensemble.

Five Bagatelles by Gerald Finzi. Richard Stoltzman was the clarinetist, and Robert Salter conducted the Guildhall String Ensemble. Johns Hopkins All Children's Hospital works together with the community to help children achieve their dreams. That expert care earned the highest ranking among children's hospitals in Florida by U.S. News and World Report. Learn more, hopkinsallchildrens.org. Jean-Philippe Rameau enjoyed success a little bit later in life. He was in his 50s when he became famous as an opera composer. Before that, he was known primarily as a theorist whose ideas helped to shape our understanding of harmony. We're going to hear the overture to Pygmalion, which tells the story of the sculptor whose statue comes to life. Christophe Rousset, the harpsichordist as well as the director of Les Talents Lyriques, the Lyric Talents.

The Overture to Pygmalion by Jean-Philippe Rameau. Christophe Rousset was both the featured harpsichord player and the director of Les Talents Lyriques, the lyric talents. Every day, Classical WSMR brings music that carries memory, comfort, and beauty into this community. 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Few comeback stories in music history rival that of Sergei Rachmaninoff's Second Piano Concerto. After the disastrous premiere of his first symphony, Rachmaninoff fell into a deep depression, and he really struggled to compose after that. And then he met this great doctor who offered him therapy and helped to restore both his confidence and his creativity. The result was the Piano Concerto No. 2, which he ended up dedicating to the doctor out of gratitude. Here it's performed by pianist George Bolette and the Montreal Symphony Orchestra.

Lights, Camera, Dali. See how America turned Salvador Dali into a global celebrity, reshaping his art, fame, and legacy in Dali in America, a limited-time exhibit now on view exclusively at the Dali Museum in St. Pete. More at thedali.org.

0: George Bolette, pianist with the Montreal Symphony Orchestra, for Sergei Rachmaninoff's Piano Concerto No. 2 in C minor. Broadcasting from the University of South Florida, this is Classical WSMR, 89.1 Sarasota, WUSF 89.7 HD2, and 103.9 W280 DW Tampa. Hi, I'm Lauren Rico, not the voice you usually hear at this time. I'm filling in for Joe, and I hope you are having a wonderful weekend so far.
1: These days, the news can be, let's just say, a little hard to take. But when you're looking for some hope, for some beauty, maybe a little grace, you can tune into From the Top. Every week, we bring you the life stories and music of young artists ages 8 to 18. 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

Joe Hisaishi has become one of the most recognizable film composers in the world. That was from the film Princess Mononoke, the Princess Mononoke theme song, performed by the Tokyo City Philharmonic Orchestra, Hiroshi Kumagai conducting them. Whether you're on the beach, enjoying a hotel nap, or trying to capture some peace on a weekday at work, Classical WSMR has you covered with mellow tunes to put a smile back on your face. 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Coming up, springtime with Schumann. Right now, it's Mozart. He had a special fondness for the horn and for the players who inspired his horn music. We've got his quintet. The horn alternates between noble calls and these beautiful lyrical singing lines. And it sounds effortless in the hands of a good horn player like Norbert Hauptmann, who is here with the Philharmonia Quartet Berlin for Mozart's Quintet for Horn and Strings in E-flat.

The quintet for horn and strings in E-flat by Mozart. Norbert Hauptmann was the horn player with the Philharmonia Quartet of Berlin. And if you enjoyed that, don't forget you can count on your daily dose of Mozart weekdays with Midday Mozart at noon here on Classical WSMR. The Exchange has been a Sarasota community tradition since 1962. This nonprofit consignment shop supports the local visual and performing arts of Sarasota and Manatee counties with grants and scholarships that have a direct impact in both communities. More information on how you can volunteer, donate, and shop is at sarasotawex.com. Robert Schumann composed his first symphony during one of the happiest periods of his life shortly after marrying Clara Wieck. It's inspired by the arrival of spring, which is probably why it's subtitled The Spring Symphony. The Symphony No. 1 in B-flat by Schumann is performed by Christoph von Dohnányi and the Cleveland Orchestra.

America didn't just inspire Salvador Dali, it transformed him. Explore how Dali rose to global fame through fine art and pop culture in the special exhibit, Dali in America. 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More at thedali.org.

0: Robert Schumann's Symphony No. 1 in B-flat, his Spring Symphony. Christoph von Dohnányi with the Cleveland Orchestra. 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
1: Sometimes you need a little jolt of caffeine. Sometimes decaf is better. Whatever mood you're in, the music on Sunday Baroque is a satisfying brew. I'm Suzanne Bona, inviting you to pour yourself a steaming mug and join me this weekend for Sunday Baroque.
0: From Schumann to Schubert, this little menuetto in A is performed by guitarist Andre Segovia.

Menuetto, or Little Minuet, in A by Franz Schubert. Andre Segovia was the guitarist. Broadcasting from the Ernie and Elisa Kretzmer studio at the University of South Florida, this is Classical WSMR 89.1 Sarasota, 103.9 FM Tampa, and WUSF 89.7 HD2 Tampa. Good afternoon. I'm Laura Enrico. Hope you're having a wonderful weekend. I'm filling in for Joe. Coming up, a bit of Bach and Ravel. It's Mendelssohn first. Calm Sea, Prosperous Voyage. Very dramatic, right? Well, they're supposed to be. Based on poems by Goethe, this overture depicts two dramatically different conditions. There's the opening calm sea. Then the breeze arrives, and the music gathers momentum until the voyage is underway. Calm Sea, Prosperous Voyage, the overture by Mendelssohn. Here's John Elliott Gardner with the London Symphony Orchestra.

Felix Mendelssohn's Calm Sea and Prosperous Voyage Overture, John Elliott Gardner, conducted the London Symphony Orchestra. Goodwill Minnesota helps people overcome barriers to employment and provides them with training and resources to become self-sufficient. You can learn how you can make a difference at experiencegoodwill.org. Goodwill Minnesota, changing lives through the power of work. Although the original manuscript hasn't survived, scholars believe this work by Bach began life as one of his concertos for two keyboards. Here it's reconstructed for oboe and violin. Richard Kilmer, oboist, violinist Pinchas Zukerman with the St. Paul Chamber Orchestra.

Richard Kilmer, oboist, Pinchas Zukerman, violin, with the St. Paul Chamber Orchestra. That was the Concerto for Oboe and Violin in D Minor by Johann Sebastian Bach, a transcription of one of his double keyboard concertos. Whether you're on the beach, enjoying a hotel nap, or trying to capture some peace on a weekday at work, Classical WSMR has you covered with mellow tunes to put a smile back on your face. Check out the Soothing Vacation Classical playlist on Spotify. 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Happy summer! For Maurice Ravel, his noble and sentimental waltzes, he composed them as an affectionate tribute to Schubert. It's like he takes the familiar Viennese waltz and gives it a more 20th century spin. Noble and Sentimental Waltzes by Ravel. Here's Giuseppe Sinopoli with the New York Philharmonic.

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Explore how Dali rose to global fame through fine art and pop culture in the special exhibit, Dali in America. 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

0: Maurice Ravel's noble and sentimental waltzes. Giuseppe Sinopoli led the New York Philharmonic. 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
0: I feel like whenever I hear music by Zoltán Kodály, it's big, it's energetic. This is a different side of him. Zoltán Kodály's Adagio. Maria Klegel is the cellist and Yena Yando, the pianist.

Zoltan Kodály's Adagio, Maria Clegle, Cello, Yena Yondo, Piano. Broadcasting from the University of South Florida, this is Classical WSMR 89.1 Sarasota, 103.9 FM Tampa, and WUSF 89.7 HD2 Tampa. I'm Lauren Rico. I'm filling in for Joe. Thanks so much for your company this afternoon. Hope you're having a wonderful weekend. Luxembourg composer Lou Coster spent much of her life overlooked despite her considerable talent, but there have been several recent recordings that have helped to bring her music to a wider audience. I guess better late than never, right? Under the Blooming Linden Trees by Lou Coster is performed by Jonathan Cale and Orchestra Estroarmonico of Luxembourg.

Orchestra Estro Armonico Luxembourg, Jonathan Kahle conducting. For music by Lou Koester, Under the Blooming Linden Trees. St. Pete Opera presents its 4th of July Pop Spectacular with a 70-piece orchestra and a community chorus with 100 voices, together in a family-friendly celebration at the Mahaffey Theater. Tickets at stpeteopera.org. Beethoven, just in his 20s when he composed his Pathetique Sonata, and it kind of announces the arrival of this revolutionary new musical voice. Now, it's subtitled Pathetique, passionate or full of feeling, not pathetic in the modern sense, you know, not like kind of scornful. This is like evoking emotion. The Piano Sonata No. 8 in C minor by Beethoven is performed by Boris Giltburg.

0: Beethoven's Piano Sonata No. 8 in C minor, the Pathétique, was performed by Boris Giltburg. You heard that on Classical WSMR. Hi there, I'm Lauren Rico and I'm filling in for Joe. Hope you're having a wonderful weekend.
1: Music is emotional, highly subjective. It can soothe, inspire, warm the heart, and stir the senses. Music can have a physical effect on us, so no wonder we tend to be passionate about our favorite music. You'll hear timeless music that still has the power to inspire on Sunday Baroque.
0: Joseph Curiali has built a reputation writing accessible contemporary music that emphasizes melody and emotional communication. And you'll especially hear that in this piece, Awakening. It unfolds as a gradual emergence from darkness into light. Awakening, Songs of the Earth by Joseph Curiali. The composer conducts the Royal Philharmonic Orchestra.

0: Joseph Curali conducting his own work, the Royal Philharmonic Orchestra, with Awakening, Songs of the Earth.
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0: 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Anton Stamitz was part of the famous Mannheim School. There were a group of composers who transformed orchestral playing during the 18th century. And this concerto is kind of a showcase of that, the Concerto for Two Flutes in G by Anton Stamitz, Jean-Pierre Rampal and Shigenori Kudo with the Salzburg Mozarteum Orchestra.

America didn't just inspire Salvador Dali, it transformed him. Explore how Dali rose to global fame through fine art and pop culture in the special exhibit, Dali in America. On view for a limited time, exclusively at the Dali Museum. More at thedali.org.

Two spectacular flutists there, Jean-Pierre Rampal and Shigenori Kudo. They joined the Salzburg Mozarteum Orchestra for Anton Stamitz Concerto for Two Flutes in G. Broadcasting from the Ernie and Elisa Kretzmer studio at the University of South Florida, this is Classical WSMR 89.1 Sarasota, 103.9 FM Tampa, and WUSF 89.7 HD2 Tampa. I'm Lauren Rico. I'm filling in for Joe. Thanks so much for your company this afternoon. Hope you're having a wonderful weekend. A little bit later, Respighi's thrilling Pines of Rome. Luigi Cherubini, not exactly a household name, but during his day, he enjoyed enormous respect from fellow composers. Beethoven admired him so much that he reportedly considered Cherubini to be the greatest living composer of his day. That's some high praise. This is the Iphigenia in Aulis Overture by Cherubini. Donato Renzetti with Orchestra della Toscana.

Orchestra della Toscana, Donato Ranzetti conducting for the overture Iphigenia in Aulis by Luigi Cherubini. 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Louis Spohr was one of the leading violinists and composers of the early 19th century. We're going to hear his Concerto for String Quartet and Orchestra. Yeah, it's kind of unusual in that it places an entire string quartet in front of the orchestra. Rather than a single soloist, trying to stand out against the ensemble, you hear this dialogue among multiple voices. It works quite well, actually. Jean-Louis Leroux directs the San Francisco Ballet Orchestra and the Lark Quartet.

The Lark Quartet joining the San Francisco Ballet Orchestra and conductor Jean-Louis Leroux for the Concerto for String Quartet and Orchestra in A minor by Louis Spohr. You heard that on Classical WSMR. Hi, I'm Laura Enrico, and I am filling in for Joe. Thanks so much for your company. Whether you're on the beach, enjoying a hotel nap, or trying to capture some peace on a weekday at work, Classical WSMR has you covered with mellow tunes to put a smile back on your face. 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We're going to go on a musical tour of four locations in the Eternal City. Children play beneath the pines of the Villa Borghese. Catacombs evoke ancient Rome. Moonlight shimmers over the Janiculum. And finally, it all comes to this thrilling ending, a Roman legion marching along the Appian Way at sunrise. Pines of Rome by Ottorino Respighi. Daniela Gatti directs the Santa Cecilia Academy Orchestra.

America didn't just inspire Salvador Dali, it transformed him. Explore how Dali rose to global fame through fine art and pop culture in the special exhibit, Dali in America. 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

Daniela Gatti and the Santa Cecilia Academy Orchestra with The Pines of Rome by Ottorino Respighi. 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
1: 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I'm Susan Giles Wintek. 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

Thanks for spending some of your Saturday with Classical WSMR. I'm Thea Lobo. Enjoy a Mozart favorite in about 10 minutes, plus a little Spanish guitar before that. And right now, this is the Festival Coronation March for Alexander III by Tchaikovsky. It was ordered by the city of Moscow for the occasion in 1883, and it quotes the anthem God Save the Tsar, as well as a Danish coronation anthem. At the time he was commissioned, Tchaikovsky was working on opera music and found this and another officially commissioned cantata to be quite a burden, but rather than refuse government favor, he worked like a dog and managed to finish everything on time. Tchaikovsky himself conducted the American premiere at Carnegie Hall in New York City in 1891. This is Nema Järvi conducting the Scottish National Orchestra now, bringing you Tchaikovsky's Festival Coronation March for Alexander III on Florida's Classical Music Station, WSMR.

Tchaikovsky's Festival Coronation March for Alexander III. You heard the Scottish National Orchestra performing under Neeme Järvi on Classical WSMR. I'm Thea Lobo, and if you want to learn more about the playlist and programming, hear in-studio performances you may have missed live, and discover features like Meet Your Musical Neighbor, head over to the new and improved website, wsmr.org. 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

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You'd never know it, but this next selection Mozart wrote in just 4 days in the fall of 1783. He was invited to visit Count Thun-Hohenstein, a friend of the family, in the town of Linz on his way back home to Vienna after working in Salzburg. When Wolfgang and his wife Constanze arrived, they found a much bigger celebration than they were anticipating and a surprise concert already announced. But 4 days later, Symphony No. 36, the Linz Symphony, was premiered. Hear it now, performed by the Academy of St. Martin in the Fields under Neville Mariner on Classical WSMR.

Neville Marriner conducted the Academy of St. Martin in the Fields in Mozart Symphony No. 36, the Linz Symphony, on classical WSMR 89.1 and 103.9. 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I'm Thea Lobo, and next, listen to some Nino Rota. This 20th century Italian composer was best known for his work in film scores for directors like Fellini and Zeffirelli, but he will be most remembered for scoring The Godfather 1 and 2. I think you'll hear some of that movie magic here as well. This is Nino Rota's Bassoon Concerto, performed by the CBC Vancouver Orchestra led by Mario Bernardi, with bassoon soloist Christopher Millard.

Lights, Camera, Dali. See how America turned Salvador Dali into a global celebrity, reshaping his art, fame, and legacy in Dali in America, a limited-time exhibit now on view exclusively at the Dali Museum in St. Pete. More at thedali.org.

Bassoonist Christopher Millard and the CBC Vancouver Orchestra, led by Mario Bernardi, performed Nino Rota's Bassoon Concerto on Florida's classical music station. 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Hope you're having a lovely evening with all this lovely music. I'm Thea Lobo. Check out some tunes by Peter Warlock in 8 minutes, followed by a masterwork of Norwegian origin. First, a taste of Baroque opera. You'll hear the Overture, Minuet, and Gigue from Berenice by George Friedrich Händel. Christopher Hogwood leads the Academy of Ancient Music.

The Academy of Ancient Music under Christopher Hogwood brought you the Overture, Minuet, and Gigue from Berenice by George Friedrich Händel on Classical WSMR 89.1 and 103.9. I'm Thea Lobo. So glad you could be here. Now some music by Peter Warlock. If you don't know him, he was a British composer born in London and raised in Wales, originally named Philip Heseltine. His first career was that of a harsh music critic, but he was so inspired by composers like Delius Bartok and Quilter that he tried his hand composing under the pseudonym Peter Warlock. You'll hear his Capriole Suite now, inspired by music of the Renaissance. This is the English String Orchestra performing under William Boughton on WSMR, Florida's classical music station, online at wsmr.org.

William Boughton conducted the English String Orchestra in Peter Warlock's Capriole Suite on Florida's classical music station, WSMR. In the first in a series of three live-in-studio performances, classical WSMR welcomes students and faculty of the Rebecca Penny's Piano Festival in to share their music and their talent. Learn more about the concerts they offer and be dazzled by piano favorites and lesser-known gems. Tune in June 30th, that's Tuesday, at 11 a.m. as yours truly, Thea Lobo, guides you through a sampling platter of piano performance only on Florida's classical music station, WSMR. Edvard Grieg composed one of his most important masterpieces at age 25, the Piano Concerto in A minor. It's rather fitting, since the composer's instrument was the piano. He even intended to premiere the work as composer and pianist. The concerto was one of Grieg's first major successes, and a government-funded grant allowed the composer to visit Italy in 1869, where he showed the concerto to Franz Liszt. Liszt played through the work at sight and encouraged him to go on and don't let anything scare you. Hear it now, performed by the Gothenburg Symphony Orchestra, led by Nema Järvi, with piano soloist Lilia Zilberstein on classical WSMR.

Lights, Camera, Dali. 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

pianist Lilia Zilberstein and the Gothenburg Symphony Orchestra, led by Neyma Järvi, performed Edvard Grieg's Piano Concerto in A minor on Florida's classical music station, WSMR. 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

That was Huapango by Jose Pablo Moncayo Garcia, performed by the Mexico National Symphony Orchestra led by Kenneth Klein on Florida's classical music station. 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I'm Thea Lobo. Hope you're having a great weekend so far. Stick around for some Beethoven and Vivaldi later in the hour. At the moment, settle in for WSMR's evening masterwork. Carl Goldmark was actually a self-taught composer. His formal musical studies actually focused on the violin, which he began playing at the age of 11. It's fitting, then, that his most performed and recorded work is his first violin concerto, composed in 1877. In this work, Goldmark created one of the 19th century's violin masterworks, standing alongside its perhaps more famous brethren by Mendelssohn, Tchaikovsky, Dvorak. You'll hear violinist Itzhak Perlman now performing with the Pittsburgh Symphony Orchestra under Andre Previn. Carl Goldmark's Violin Concerto No. 1, WSMR's Evening Masterwork.

Violinist Itzhak Perlman performed Carl Goldmark's Violin Concerto No. 1, accompanied by the Pittsburgh Symphony Orchestra under Andre Previn. It was WSMR's Evening Masterwork. St. Pete Opera presents its 4th of July Pop Spectacular with a 70-piece orchestra and a community chorus with 100 voices together in a family-friendly celebration at the Mahaffey Theater. 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I'm Thea Lobo. Now you'll hear Daniel Harding leading the German Chamber Philharmonic Bremen, bringing you Beethoven's Fidelio Overture, right here on Classical WSMR.

Ludwig van Beethoven's Fidelio Overture. Daniel Harding conducted the German Chamber Philharmonic Bremen on Florida's classical music station, WSMR. I'm Thea Lobo, and this 4th of July, America celebrates its 250th birthday. Classical WSMR will be featuring some of the best American music ever composed throughout the holiday weekend. 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Next, you'll hear oboist Alex Klein performing Antonio Vivaldi's Concerto for Oboe and Strings in C with the new Brandenburg Collegium led by Anthony Newman on Classical WSMR.

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The new Brandenburg Collegium under Anthony Newman performed Antonio Vivaldi's Concerto for Oboe and Strings in C, featuring oboe soloist Alex Klein on Florida's Classical Music Station. 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Good evening, and thanks for tuning in. I'm Thea Lobo. Here's some chamber music for horn in 11 minutes and some bittersweet tunes by Gerald Finzi after that. First, enjoy this work by Luxembourgian composer Lou Koster. You'll hear her Moselträume, performed by the Orchestra Estro-Armonico Luxembourg, led by Jonathan Kell on Classical WSMR.